0: try and stay in this fabulous place that she's saying. And it's a love letter to Tangier, which it looks so beautiful. Morocco is one of the most amazing places in the world, close to my heart. And this looks like it's a terrifically fun film with a massive heart. If you like your Spanish language films, come and see Calais Malaga. And if you want to be uplifted, come and see this one as well. Funny, uplifted, and warm of heart. It's rated M, and it contains offensive language, sex scenes, sexual references, and nudity. And that's playing multiple times a day, also down here in the States. What number are we up to, Joe?
1: I think we're up to 8.
0: My goodness! So we've also got, coming back for a regular run, we've got the film... This week's show is full of, you know, handbrake turns, and this is probably the most jarring of all the handbrake turns. We're going to have we're playing film Naza, which is a documentary again, which talks about the conflict in Palestine. It's filmed at night from Tel Aviv rooftops, and it examines the civilian casualties of the Israel military operations in Gaza and the systems behind targeted killings of Palestinians. The word Naza means collateral damage, essentially. So it's how many people, innocent civilians, die in the pursuit of the targets of the killings.
1: This is an important film. I am also going to come and see this as a witness to this genocide,
0: which we must do. It's so important to it's so tempting that the world out there at the moment is pretty terrifying and saddening. It's a huge temptation, a temptation that I have. I've got two young children, and it's pretty bleak out there. It's a temptation occasionally to bury one's head in the sand. But I think it is an imperative that we do acknowledge what's happening out there. And coming to see this film is certainly going to open one's eyes.
1: Well, thank you for screening this one.
0: As you can tell by what we're talking about, this is not a comedy. Very, very, very hard to watch, but an important film nonetheless. Playing a couple of times a day here at State Cinemas. I wouldn't watch Whale Fall directly after another. I think you probably deserve to just have a glass of wine and a chat and then reflect.
1: It's a standalone film.
0: We do have another one. We've got one last film that I want to bring to your attention. That is Jailer 2, another handbrake turn here. Jailer 2 is a Tamil language action comedy. It's played in a couple of times today. Our Tamil community come out in force for this. It looks fabulous. It looks full of big hair and facial hair explosions. There's going to be fabulous songs. We like the Indian community like their movies played pretty loud, so we'll turn it up to 11 and we'll have a lot of fun watching Jailer 2. And that is playing Friday, October the 16th at 8:05 p.m. Sunday, October the 18th at 8 p.m. And come down and watch that here at State Cinema. So those are all the current new releases. I'll just quickly end, if I may, by drawing your attention to the fact that we've got the British and Irish Film Festival coming, running from the 28th of October to the 18th of November. Loads and loads of, like, 25, more than 25 films, all of which are fabulous. The opening night gala, opening night film is Wicker, which I can't wait for. It looks completely crazy. It's set in the north of England, feels like kind of the 18th century, ye olde times anyway, in a little village in the north of England. And Olivia Colman's Fisherwoman asks Peter Dinklage's basket weaver to weave her a husband, which he duly does. The husband is played by Alexander Skarsgård, and he proves to be a living, breathing Wicker Superman who woos Olivia Colman in many and various ways and sets the village alight. It's kind of imbued with stories of kind of folk tales, English folk tales. It's like a fairy tale.

0: Hill. I laughed and gasped, and my prudish English self came out with a couple of ooh moments. It's going to be great fun, honestly.
1: Oh, I want to see this.
0: Wicker, which kicks off the British and Irish Film Festival on the 28th. It's playing a couple more times in the film festival, and then is on general release also later on. Wicker, British and Irish Film Festival, all those, how many was it? 9 new releases this week?
1: It was.
0: It's all happening at State Cinema. And Joe, thank you so much for allowing me to vent about it for half an hour.
1: Thank you so much. And get down to State Cinema on Trafalgar Street for their delightfully diverse range of films to entertain and educate. Thanks again, James.
0: It's nothing but a pleasure. Ka kite.
1: Ka kite.

0: 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Ko rua karaka ināianei, it is 2 o'clock.
1: Welcome to the What Do You Do podcast, where I chat to people about their jobs, their career path and their everyday life. Whether you're still at school and wondering, what am I going to do when I leave? 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
4: Hi, this is The Green Room with Ronnie here on Fresh FM at the Founders Park Studio. And today we're talking to Tim Mann via Zoom, who was a member of Blam Blam Blam, and he is now a member of the band called Kerfuffle, who are playing at the Wah Club on the 17th of October, which is this Saturday. Hi, Tim. How are you?
5: Hi, Ron.
4: You're doing

0: A bit of a tour at the moment, are you?
1: Well, yeah.
0: Coming our way.
1: I've got an album called The Great Kerfuffle, and I put a band together, and we've been rehearsing for the past 6 months, and now we're going to go out and give it to the people of New Zealand.
0: Okay, so the album's called The Great Kerfuffle. What is The Great Kerfuffle, and why record an album now? It's been a while for you, I think.
1: Indeed. Trouble is with most people is that life gets in the way.
0: Tell me about it.
1: Yeah, I mean, the last thing I released was 2002, I think, an album called The Moth, which I did in pretty much by myself. This album, I've got some lovely collaborators. What happened was is that when COVID hit, I decided, look, actually, I wanted put some new music out, because I'd just before COVID, blam, blam, blam, in 2019, did some shows around the country, and that was really successful. And so I decided to start writing again, and then I couldn't stop. I have about 100 songs on my hard disk drive, and then I hooked up with a very good friend of mine, Michael Nielsen, who had just come back from Istanbul, where he'd been living with his wife and family. And of course, Mike was the producer of Jamiroquai. Ooh. And also Underworld.
0: Nice.
1: And he was the top, one of the top five remix engineers in the 90s in London, doing like Pet Shop Boys and Simply Red. And he even did one for Carlos Santana, he tells me.
0: Wow.
1: But nice. He encouraged me. He grabbed what I did from the WAV files, because that's what you can do these days, and put it onto his platform, which was Logic. And what he did was he improved the sound of the drums that I'd programmed by putting real drums in, and mixed and balanced it. He didn't change anything, which was kind of cool.
0: Ah, cool. So where did you record it then? Was it a bit of a home job kind of thing?
1: Yeah, totally at home. In my garage when I was living in Takapuna, but I saw the writing on the wall and sold that and moved to Glenfield, because that's a lot cheaper to live. And first of all in my garage in Takapuna, then in my little studio that I built in Glenfield.
0: I love a bit of a garage project. I don't think there's enough of it. Everybody's too slick these days, especially with using pre-recorded sounds, I think. I like the sound of your album. It's got a nice trashiness vibe to it, even though it's hi-fi and everything. It sort of reminded me.
1: Well, I'm pretty trashy. Yeah, I was the trashy one in Blam Blam Blam.
0: Oh,
1: I wasn't
0: really? You weren't classically trained like Don Glashan.
1: No. I wasn't. I didn't pick up a guitar until I was like 17. And I played in a band called The Plague, who famously played at the Nambassa Festival in 1979 with the singers all naked, painted different colours.
0: Oh, yeah, that's right.
1: Our lead singer was Richard von Sturmer, who was a dwarf and a renowned poet and writer. He was a writer in residence for Waikato University a couple of years back, yeah.
0: Nice. I think I've seen some footage of that. And then you were...
1: The new Nambassa documentary that's just been out in the film festival, I believe, has us doing our thing.
0: Yep, great.
1: Yeah.
0: And then
1: we actually used the caravan there that was reserved for Split Ends to get changed, and we made such a mess of it, like all the body paint all over the place. And they got really annoyed, but then they saw us play, and that was the beginning of the relationship with Split Ends. I've actually done 5 tours with Split Ends as a support act, with The Plague, WizKids, and Blam Blam Blam.
0: Ah, cool. Well, that was what I was going to ask you, was the WizKids that came after The Plague. Well, I don't know much about them. Can you fill us in quickly?
1: Well, nobody really does, because we never put a record out. We just toured and down the country.
0: Nice.
1: The lead singer was Andrew Snoyd, who went on to do the Pop Mechanics and Coconut Ruff. The drummer was Ian Gilroy, that went on to do the Crocodiles, then the Swingers.
0: Huh.

0: it was Mark Bell and me who went on to do Blam Blam Blam.
1: And so who was the, then, you, so Blam Blam Blam, oh, I was going to ask you who the drummer was, but of course it was Don McGlashan, wasn't it?
0: Of course it was, yes.
1: And you played bass?
0: I played the bass, yes.
1: And Mark Bell played guitar?
0: Yeah, because that dates right back to The Plague. In The Plague, I wrote all the songs and I had the guitar. Mark Bell and Andrew and Ian turned up to join the band, and Mark said, gee, that's a nice Ibanez SG. And gosh, that's a very nice Vox AC30 amp. Can I borrow that? Next thing, I'm down to Kingsley Smith's buying a bass and having to learn it. Fortunately, I knew a character called Bones Hillman,
1: who
0: was then playing in the Suburban Reptiles, and he gave me bass guitar lessons, which basically meant I turned up to his place on a Thursday afternoon with a dozen Lion Red and a tinfoil package, and we used to listen to The Who live at Leeds and work out how it went.
1: Geez, did you work it out? It's pretty difficult. That's John Entwistle, by the way, audience.
0: Well, Bones Hillman is our John Entwistle. I mean, you listen to his bass playing on the Swingers and then Midnight Oil, wow.
1: So Bones Hillman was counting the beat, and then he went on to do all those Midnight Oil albums.
0: Yep.
1: Huge.
0: Diesel and Dust and those albums, yeah, absolutely.
1: Big time.
0: He's a good friend. We miss him. He died a few years ago, yeah.
1: Oh, that's right, yeah.
0: Well, it's, what, 63 years old? Too young.
1: Yeah, sure is. Well, let's have a listen to one of your songs from Blam Blam Blam. Do you want to introduce it for us, and then we'll put it on and I'll come back?
0: Let's have a listen to There Is No Depression in New Zealand, because even though it was written 40 years ago, the lyrics still ring true today. Richard von Sturmer wrote the lyrics, Don McGlashan wrote the music, brought the song along to us, and I came up with the dong dong dong on the bass guitar.
1: Ooh, group effort. Yeah, nice. It's a real Kiwi classic, and here it is, Blam Blam Blam, There Is No Depression in New Zealand. You're right.

0: Okay, that was There Is No Depression in New Zealand. We're back here with Tim Mann, who is touring. He's playing on the 17th of October at the Wah Club on Bridge Street in Nelson. Tim, before this latest kerfuffle band, you were in a band called The Moth, and you put out an album in, I think, 2002 or 2001?
1: Something like that. I'd been working previously for over a decade in community work in South Auckland and Monaco City, working for Sir Barry Curtis and then Len Brown.
0: Oh, that's right. You started a music school?
1: Well, I didn't start it. It was a community initiative. I was given the job as the program supervisor. And actually, that's where I met Taina Benioni, who plays in the kerfuffle. Well, no, I re-met Taina there, because I first met him in 1980 when Blam Blam Blam played with Artijar. But after doing that for a decade, helping everybody else, launching the Sisters Underground, the OMC, the compilation album called Proud, I decided, look, I really want to do some of my own music. So I did that with Peter Van Gent, the engineer, and invited a dear old friend of mine, Ivan Zani, a very amazing jazz guitar player, and this young woman called Alyssa Willis to play the flute.
0: Ah, nice. Do you play any of those songs on this latest tour?
1: They don't really suit the band scenario. I might get to them again, but this is all about new stuff. But also, we do play some Blam Blam Blam songs. You will hear There Is No Depression in New Zealand at our show.
0: Cool.
1: And actually, our drummer, Alistair Mace, sings the Blam songs, because I thought that was appropriate, because that's what happened in the Blams. Don sang them.
0: Excellent. We're talking via Zoom here, by the way. I forgot to mention that. So if there's a slight discrepancy in the volumes, that's what it is. Where are you at the moment, Tim?
1: I'm in Glenfield on the North Shore of Auckland.
0: Oh, you might have already said that.
1: My home.
0: Yes, that's right. Okay, so now the main reason we're talking to you is that you're playing, you're doing a tour with The Great Kerfuffle. Sorry, that's your album is called The Great Kerfuffle and the band is called Kerfuffle. I had a quick listen to it and I really liked a song called Politician. Can you tell us a little bit about that?
1: Politician, yeah, well, I have a very political bent. That's why I'm touring just before the election. Politician is really, I was actually, Stuart Nash got himself into all sorts of problem with the forestry. And so at the end of the song, it says, I can't see the wood for the trees. I can't see the trees because of the forest. I mean, that's with most of our politicians. They can't see the bloody wood for the trees. They have no idea what they're doing. We've had 40 years of neoliberalism that has put us into the situation where we can't afford to put food on the table. There we go.
0: Yeah, good one.
1: It's their fault.
0: Yeah, and I think there's a line on it. I think I'm right here. I'm quoting your song. It says, I don't trust anybody whose CV is bigger than their bookshelf.
1: That his TV is bigger than his bookshelf. Yes.
0: His TV, right.
1: His TV.
0: Okay.
1: Because Donald Trump has a TV bigger than his bookshelf. He doesn't read.
0: That's right. Should we listen to...
1: Oh, I doubt Christopher Luxon does either.
0: Well, do you...
1: And I don't think David Seymour can read, even though he's the Associate Minister of Education.
0: Yeah, it's quite funny. I know somebody who works at a bookshop up in Auckland, and after banging on about changing the Treaty of Waitangi, he came in and bought two copies.

0: So he hadn't even read it.
1: Interesting. Interesting.
0: Should we listen to that song, Politician, now, from your new album, The Great
1: Why not? Buffett? Let's have a listen.
0: Okay, here we go.

0: Okay, that was Politician by Tim Mann and the Great Kerfuffle, or the Kerfuffle Band, and his CD is called The Great Kerfuffle. Actually, is it a CD or is it released physically?
1: Vinyl album. And otherwise, Tim Mann at bandcamp.com, and it's streamed. And it's streamed on Spotify and Apple and Tidal and everything. Yeah.
0: Is there a reason that you decided on the Wah Club? Is it because of the...
1: I have a dear friend, John Baker, who helped us when we reformed the play, which we did.
0: John Baker from legendary, what would you call it, garage band compilations and tour manager of the...
1: And very famously... The White Stripes famously invited to the...

0: be involved at the table of the White Stripes for their induction to the Rock and Roll Hall of Fame.
1: Oh, really? I didn't know that.
0: Work with them. Yeah, that happened last year. They rang him up and said, there's a first-class ticket for you waiting at the Auckland airport. He thought it was a joke, but he did turn up, and there it was, so he went.
1: Nice.
0: And I said, John, it's 40 years since I've organised a tour of New Zealand. Now, I've toured New Zealand over 40 times, and we used to play in pubs. Well, this tour is great. The Wah Club really excites me because of its collective nature of all the people paying a little sub to be part of it and all that. I think it's just wonderful.
1: It is. It's a fantastic Allen's place.
0: Lovely. And this is the kind of venue I want to play in. We're coming with really small production, yeah? Because my thing is the best rock and roll is to play to the sound of the drums.
1: Yeah.
0: Without micing them up. And if you're in a small room, you can get a great sound like that and everybody loves it. That's what we're doing. We're playing very small venues that only hold 60, 70 people. Just really buzzed about the list of venues we have because the following day we're going across to Takaka to play the Muscle Inn.
1: Yep.
0: Which is also in your region.
1: Yeah. This radio station goes out there as well. So come along.
0: Oh, cool.
1: To that show as well if you're out that way. That's Sunday the 18th. Who does it feature? Who's singing? Do you sing the songs and who else is playing?
0: Yeah, I sing all the songs. Backing vocals by the lovely Sina Sapaia from the ONC.
1: Wow.
0: And nice. On the guitar, most of the guitar playing is actually mine, but it featured on the album is Mark Bell playing on Quite Nice, along with Sid Pasley from the Pneumatics on that track as well. Otherwise, Taylor Benioni from Arija lends his hand all over the album. He's playing some really tasty lead. Yeah. The band itself started after I made the album. Okay. So I presented these songs to the band and we learned them.
1: Nice. Yeah. Yeah.
0: Sounding a lot better than the album, actually.
1: There's a song on there called Vote. What's that about? Do you want to play that?
0: Well, exactly that. I mean, the apathy of people not voting, and then they complain about the government. Well, as I say in the song, if you don't campaign, you can't complain.
1: Good one.
0: I had a father who carried a Tommy gun around Italy in 1944-45 for our right to vote. I had a grandfather that actually liberated Palestine with Albert Allenby in 1917, which was also somewhat to do with democracy and being allowed to vote. People have died to give you the right to vote. So the least you can do is do it. And my song doesn't say you've got to vote like this or vote like that. As I say, I don't care the color of your coat, but vote.
1: Great, great, great. Okay, I think we'll play that song on the way out, unless you've got another favourite song from your album that you'd rather play.
0: Well, maybe you could pick up on Fresh Northerly.
1: Okay, what's Fresh Northerly about? Do you want to talk about that just briefly?
0: Fresh Northerly, it's about climate change. It's about all the climate disasters, and you guys in Nelson have had it pretty bad in the past couple of years. As I say, every 100 years? No, every year somewhere. And that's what's happening all over the planet.
1: Okay, let's play both of those songs then, Vote and Fresh Northerly. That'll finish off the show for today. Thanks very much, Tim Mann, for talking to us on the Green Room here on Fresh FM. It's been a real pleasure. I'm going to be there on Saturday night, 17th, coming up at Wah Club on Bridge Street. Come along, all y'all. It might sell out. Tim was in Blam Blam Blam, the legendary band from the 80s, early 80s in New Zealand.
0: And come early so you can hear Taina playing his bat guitar. He's invented the guitar that has two bass strings and then the rest of them are guitar strings. Because he says, bro, in funk, the bass and the guitar never play at the same time.
1: Excellent. I can't wait to see it. Thanks very much, Tim. All the best.
0: Thanks, Ron. Cheerio.

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5: Welcome to this episode of Rise Up and Walk, a space where we have honest conversations about faith, doubts, and the moments that shape us. I'm your host, Ainsley, and each episode we will explore real stories with real people. Welcome to this episode of Rise Up and Walk. Today in the studio, I have the pleasure of sitting down with my granny, Lensha. How are you doing today?
6: I'm good today, thank you.
5: Would you like to tell us a little bit about yourself?
6: I'm old. I grew up during World War II. World War II started in 1940, and I was 4 years old. And I've got quite a few memories, but because I was only a child, the memories are different than what old people, other people have. So you just have to imagine me as a little girl seeing what happens when there is war in your town. So now that I'm old, I've been writing down my memories of what it felt like when there is war in your country. And I started writing these poems because I was praying for the war between Israel and Gaza. So I'll read you one of my poems. My family lived at the beach, a long beach in Holland.

0: father would take me for a walk along the beach. And I was only, it was before I went to school, I was only a little girl of 4 or 5 years old. So here is the poem. In poetry you can say things that you can't say in ordinary writing. So I write my memories in poetry.
1: Wow.
0: Here it comes, and it's called First Lessons. Because when you're 4 and 5 years old, everything your family tells you, it's a lesson that you're learning. So my fun-loving dad would take me for a walk, bonding me in pure adoration for him. I loved him. And our home, high on the dunes, towered above a desolate beach, stretching far, far into the shimmering horizon. At night after work, Father would take little me along for long, long walks, running down the dunes, turning south, the sun on our back, waves swirling pink and blue in the sand, rushing the wind, flying me along, holding on to Father's hands. We never got to Spain where the oranges grew, so delicious I knew, but never tasted the muffin. The Germans had taken them all away. Turning back the sea, I was grey, trudging laborious, holding on to my father's hand. Deep in the dark, dark sea, herrings swim, silvery pink, so sea-salting, slithering down your throat. But you never talk about the muffin who takes you away. Away beyond that high, high dune, muffin lurk and stew. They are bad, bad, bad. But here in the dunes, we are safe. Until one day, muffin also arrived at our door. Green men jumping out of a truck, telling my mum, you get to leave within this week. In terror, my brothers and I watched hikey wire being unrolled, and a teenage boy was ordered to dig big holes all through my mum's special garden. Us sobbing, you are bad, bad, bad. Leaning on his spade, that boy offered us a handful of sprouts. His words were strange, but his smile was kind. As we played and dug in that soft dug-up sand, him and us, digging, rolling, laughing, and me silently scrolling, scrolling. All muffin are bad, except our newfound friend. 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

0: to town, me holding that handful of sprouts to wither in a dark upstairs room. Morning, morning memories of sun-drenched sand and joyous fun. We never saw a house high on those dunes ever again. Those high, wild dunes, so beloved, now deserted, bombed, and mined with mines, just to keep the English out. And that boy, a mum's dearly loved son, did he also have to die in Russia's snow, in the ice, or did he come home missing a leg? Oh, darling, darling, Moffin friend. And do you understand what that means? The sadness of the war. We had to leave the beach. We had to live in an upstairs town room. We couldn't play in the sand. And that boy, that enemy boy, had to die. Or perhaps he survived with just one leg. That is what I remember from war.
1: Wow, that's incredible, Granny. Would you like to take us into what it looked like for you?
0: So that happened, that would be 84 years ago. And that memory never leaves me. Whenever there is a war going on anywhere in the world, I think of this boy. But there were other things that happened in the war. And that is why I want to share with young people who have never been close to a war, how sad a war is, because it's not only us that were suffering, but it is also the soldiers that had to fight in the war. That boy didn't want to be there. He didn't want to have to dig holes to put wire on. He wanted to play. He was only perhaps 16 years old, like you young people are today. That is why I believe in God. I related back that when Adam and Eve, if you know the Bible stories, the Bible stories are full of war. There was war when Adam and Eve came on the world. There was war with Abel and Cain. You read the Old Testament and the New Testament. When Jesus walked on earth, there was war. The people were suffering. And he came and spoke to all those people that were suffering in the war, and he gave them hope. And now you say, oh, well, we don't live

0: with the war, but war is all over the world. And there is a message for us that wherever you live, there will war will, might come. New Zealand had bad wars in 1860. The wars in the Waikato wars, and people died and they were scared, they were frightened. And it can happen again. And that's why we must all, we pray that we can do something, that we can hear the word of peace and caring for not only ourselves, but caring for a world that can survive. The earth, the trees, the birds. These are the things that are important, that we turn our eyes to how God created the earth, and that we honor this, and that we can shed some of our dare I say it, greed for beautiful, more and more clothes, more and more cars, more and more flying over the earth, things that God did not make. It's a big message. And you know, this is what Jesus tried to do on earth too. He said, turn your eyes upon God. Leave the things of what we are making. Care for each other. Care for the earth.
1: So, did you grow up in a Christian home?
0: I wasn't a Christian when I grew up. When I walked with my dad, he wasn't a Christian. My mother wasn't a Christian, but they were Christian in their heart, but they didn't know God. So I didn't learn from them about God. But, you know, when you're young, like I was only 5 years old, and when it was night and it was pitch dark because the power went always off during the war, and I would see the stars in the sky, and there were hundreds of stars. And I, you know, when you look at the stars so in the dark, it makes you feel so small. And that is when I heard how I had this awesome feeling, that awesome feeling of the Thou, the Thy, the Thy kingdom come. The special reading in the King James Old Bible, where it talks about God as thee and thou, and it really felt, you know, so reverent. And that's how I felt towards the sky, and that's the stars, and that spoke to me already. Even though I hadn't heard of God, I already knew there was a God that was way far away, that you had to kneel down to really

0: worship and know him.
1: That's incredible. And so when did you begin to really know him?
0: So when I met my husband, and I was 19 years old, and we were working together on a farm in England, in Dorset, and it was beautiful there. And we worked together, and he asked me if I would come with him to a church, because he was a believer, and he liked going to church wherever he was. And we went to one of those old, you know, old churches in England with a very high, high, lofty ceiling, like the ancient churches are built like that. And when you sing in a church like that, the music and the voice goes up, up, up in the nave of the church, and it echoes back bigger and bigger. And it was like God was speaking to me. And those are little things. It's not even words, but they're things that you feel and hear. And he shared with me about how God meant to him, to what it meant to him. And the one beautiful thing about him was he had a very beautiful voice. And when he sings, when he sang, my heart would just fill with the presence of God.
1: Wow.
0: Those are the things where you meet, with God.
1: So would you say that was kind of your first encounter with God?
0: Yes. Yes.
1: Yeah. And then from there, how did it develop?
0: Well, I fell in love, of course, because believing, meeting God is a sort of also falling in love, I would say. And it took a long time, because Richard, my husband, was very devoted to go to church. And I thought the church could be very boring. I didn't always like church. But when I read the Bible, the Old Testament especially, and I see the people that are in the Bible, they were just ordinary people and they did awful things. But then God would speak to them. And that sort of happened to me too. That's 4,000 years later. And it still happens today that God speaks to you and your eyes are open and you see a world, not that you can hold on to, but a world that is wide and deep.
1: He's alive and living today. What is God teaching you at the moment?
0: Well, I will tell you that I learned more about God through the Maori language. Because Maori language, Maori had that also, that feeling that the stars were important, that they were telling them how the seasons worked. And they have this feeling of Wairua,

0: And why Rua? Why is water? And Rua is two. So you have the water and you have the Rua, the second world that is above you. So there is a word there that explains how you can believe even though you cannot actually touch it or actually see it. It's invisible, but it speaks to you. And this is the thing that happens to me all through my life. I see a tree and I think, this tree is taking up water, it's taking up carbon dioxide, it is making clouds. You can't see it, but it is happening. And this is how God works in us too.
1: Wow, incredible. So that's part of what you've been learning from God recently.
0: You can see it all the times because in the Bible it speaks about the sacred trees. And it speaks about the birds that can fly. And for people that didn't have, you know, aeroplanes in the old days, that was very special.
1: Yeah, incredible. How have you maintained your faith over such a long time?
0: I don't only maintain it, but as I get older, it becomes more and more real. Because now I've got time. I don't have to rush around and think, what do I put on for clothes? What will people think of me? Because that doesn't matter anymore when you're old. But you see faces from long ago. You remember what people told you. You suddenly see something that you haven't seen before. And that is the special blessing that God gives to old people. But you can see it when you're young too. But mostly we are too busy to think about it. So it's a good idea to just be quiet at times, to walk early in the morning when there is nobody around, and just let feel God speak to me. Speak to me. There's nobody else. There's just you and me. What is important today?
1: That's good. Yeah. And yeah, it's incredible to be able to, at your age, to look back at your life and see where God was working, where before maybe you didn't see it. Exactly. And I can see that as a blessing already in my life, and I'm not haven't been around the sun as many times as you. Do you have any final thoughts that you'd like to share with the listener?
0: I do. I think young people have got an inner feeling, experience, that when you get older and you have a lot of work, you think about how to earn your money and how to live with people that you don't like and

0: they have to drive long ways. How do you find God in such a time? The answer is that God is eternal. So even if you're lost in all the worldly things that you have to do and people bothering you, God is still there. And one day, when you're not, when you can get away, you can think about these things and ask, God, what are you saying to me in this situation?
1: That's good, yeah. Thank you, Granny. I really appreciate you coming on the podcast today.
0: Yes, it was good, and I think Ainsley does a good job.
1: Thank you.
0: Doing this special work to make people aware there's more than all the troubles and thinking about yourself when there's so much we can do.
1: Yes. Well, hopefully we might have you on again to read another one of your poems sometime.
0: Yes, yes, I can show you more poems about how God spoke to me.
1: Wonderful.
0: The Spirit of the Lord is upon me to bring good news. You know, yeah. It's that same feeling.
1: Yeah.
0: happens again and again. But you know, it's so easy not to have the Spirit. And then when we go to church, some ministers, they, and I was telling that in church the other day, some ministers, they just lay down the law and the Spirit is not there. Yes, things like that, you know.
1: Yes.
0: Yes.
1: Wonderful. All right.

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This is Billy by NAM Melbourne band Blue Communications. This whole group of three songs was by NAM Melbourne bands. Before this one, you heard Maxine Gillen with Lipstick and Terrible Muriel with Introverted Weirdo. Thanks for hanging out and listening today. Thanks to Phoebe Vick, who we spoke with earlier in the show. And you can get that album online. I'll post a link. It's called Mood Swinger. I'm going to finish up the show with a track from the Pet Shop Boys. They have released a album that's a reworking of their 2014 BBC Proms performance about Alan Turing, and it features the voice of Juliet Stevenson, and it also kind of samples former Prime Minister Gordon Brown. So let's get right into it. Thanks for listening to Loud and Queer. This is A Man from the Future by Pet Shop Boys. Ka kite anō.

0: 2009, the Prime Minister of the United Kingdom, Gordon Brown, while speaking about the 70th anniversary of the beginning of World War II, paid tribute to Alan Turing's unique contribution, which helped to turn the tide of war, and then referred to the horrifying fact that Alan was treated so inhumanely.
1: Alan and the many thousands of other gay men who were convicted as he was convicted under homophobic laws were treated terribly. Over the years, millions more lived in fear of conviction. I'm proud that those days are gone. So on behalf of the British government and all those who live freely, thanks to Alan's work, I'm very proud to say we are

Alan Turing had been arrested on the first day of Elizabeth II's reign. On Christmas Eve, 2013, in the 62nd year of her reign,

principle, applicable to tens of thousands of similar past convictions. So the state changed its mind. What was wrong became right. What was right became wrong. Can a computer

of so-called artificial intelligence. Could a machine have written it? Is this the creation of a computer? A man from the future, Alan had imagined a world with intelligent computers. He had foreseen a world where it's hard to tell what is computerized and what is human. He hoped to live in a world in which being homosexual is no longer a crime, but perfect.

Alan Turing prophesied the power of computing, but never lost natural wonder. The law killed, and the spirit gave life.

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Songs for everyone.

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1: Chicks of the shining cuckoo, calling for their parents. Where are you, ma? Where are you, pa? Chicks of the shining cuckoo, calling for their parents.

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Yeah, kia ora and welcome to Sound Selector. Coming out of Nelson, New Zealand, I'm Pete Bywater running the show with a bit of help from AI. More about that later. Such a jolly tune for these very unjolly times. So we've got lots of happy tunes tonight. Tune in for the next 2 hours and we're going to be playing some great stuff. How I said about AI, we got a young visitor. Hi, Jacob. Staying with us at the moment, who's well up into all his stuff like that. And he said, have a look at this AI thing. And I said, so I got into this thing, this lovely, friendly thing.

ones and noughts talking to me and said, how can I help? And I said, well, I've got to do a radio show on Thursday night. I'm really struggling for ideas for a playlist. Have you got any suggestions? I really like very old school Jamaican reggae. So it came up with some quite acceptable ideas, to be honest. And he said, oh, how about Prince Buster and how about Toots and the Maytals? And I said, yeah. And so my young guest turned around and said, no, that's a load of rubbish. Tell him something a bit more interesting than that. So it came up with Justin Hines and the Dominoes and Alton Ellis and all that. So following AI, thank you very much, whatever your name was, Sirius or Gemini or something. Here's Justin Hines and the Dominoes, The Higher the Monkey Climbs.

So here ends the AI generated part of the show. Thank you very much, Gemini, or whatever your name is. Lots of ones and noughts telling me some good stuff. Justin Hines, it suggested. So there we go. We had Rub Up, Push Up. And before that, we had The Higher the Monkey Climbs. And before the tune at the top of the show, the jolly dance tune, was actually Dance, D-A-N-C-E, by Justice. Justice were Jaspard Augier and Javier de Rosnay. It's a chart topper from 2007 with really enchanting vocals from the Foundation for Young Musicians Choir. And it's sampling throughout there Britney Spears' Me Against the Music. And it's meant to be a tribute to Michael Jackson. There's probably at least reference to 6 Michael Jackson songs in there, if not more. So if you know of any more, or if you know of 10, say, it'd be nice to have them on the back of a postage stamp and sent into Fresh FM in Nelson. So, great new release from the Ragga Twins. Haven't heard them. Well, I haven't heard them for a little bit since they played in Nelson at the pub in Hardy Street, probably about 2 years ago. Great gig for Nelson to have the Ragga Twins down there. Legendary stuff. So this is the Ragga Twins with Luciano.

the unmistakable sound of Nat Birchall. New release. The release blurb said that it's recorded on not 1 inch, not 3 inch, but 2 inch tape. I'm sure that's important information. Recorded live on 2 inch tape by Swiss rhythm section, 18th parallel. And it's got the French producer Dub Shepherds doing the dub thing on the back. Before that, we had Alec and Carter, Nafire Fire, at Radio Lusaka album. Great, great sounds. And before that, we had the first, or the new release from Regga Twins and Luciano, More Love, and that was the Benny L remix. So if you like your reggae, if you don't like your steppers reggae, time to go off and make a cup of tea. But if you do, here's some great noisy stepper sounds coming out of Belgium. Luciano.

Big horns and a stepper style out of Antwerp. Obvious mistake in that, the announcement that it was Luciano was not Luciano, of course. I was getting muddled up by the previous track. It's Unlisted Fanatic and the Moonshine Horns, and on the, it's a great little EP or sort of extended 12-inch single, and on the B-side of it you've got Echo Boy doing an epic remix of that, so it's such a good a happy sound, I think. I really like it. It's the first release on Sub Channels Records out of Prague in the Czech Republic, so that's a goodie. The Cimarrons, UK reggae band, some might argue the first UK reggae band, and I'm sure that's a very controversial statement. I will probably be besieged on the way home. I'll be drummed out of New World or something like that. But 1968, they first played in the UK, some of original Jamaican origin. But they've come bang up to date with a new released album produced by Spanish producer Roberto Sanchez and his Alone Arc Posse. They've still got a couple of the original Cimarrons crowd in there. Loxley Gitche on the lead and rhythm guitar, and I think percussion. They've got backing vocals, and bass player is Franklin Dunn. So they're still there, but there's some great stuff on there. So the Cimarrons, Ship That Took Us Away, very pertinent lyrics for today, I think.

I'm so excited at the forthcoming release of that album. It's supposedly coming out November the 7th from Atakak. Atakari is the album name, and that is Yassi Town. Yeah, great, great, great tune, as they say in the Bandcamp spiel, the mysterious Ghanaian singer-rapper on of the fantastic label Mysterious Sounds, also Awesome Sounds from Africa. So really looking forward to that album coming out. And believe you me, when it does, I'll be up at the head of the queue with my elbows out, pushing everyone out of the way so I can get the first copy. No, not really. I'm quite civilized in the record shops these days. But it's going to be out there, and it's going to be a goodie. Such a happy tune. We're going to go into a little version excursionette now from the Fade Away Rhythm, Junior Biles.

Yeah, that's from that Pink Butter album that I picked up for a song the other day, and it's really growing on me. The album's called Can We Go Back, and that is You, as in just the letter U. And that's featuring Venus Anon, a great name that, Venus Anon, and Jermaine Holmes. So, all interesting piece of stuff out of Sweden there. Before that, we had a great album that's come out from Soul Jazz Records, ensuring that I never get to retire or ever have any loose change in my pocket. Soul Jazz Records making us poor. Latin Fire, Cumbia, or say tropical dance music, Disco Fuentes, Colombia Salsa, Afro Funk. So it's all on there. That's lots of good stuff. And that particular track was La Danza de los Milos. Afro Sounds. It's a great compilation, again, from Soul Jazz Records. And as I sit here doing this, I'm currently getting texts from a friend saying, have you seen the latest Soul Jazz Records thing? It's a great, you know, it's all great rock steady and reggae classics. You've got to have this. And so, oh dear, here we go. But what on earth? It's worth doing anyway. And I think thrown into there somewhere, we had Higher Nature from MC Xander. So MC Xander, that went out to Jacob, who has some sort of connection there. I'm not sure what, probably won't need to go into that. But yep, that's all good. So we're really at the end of the show now. We've had a bit of AI, we've had a lot of fun stuff, a lot of jolly music for these unjolly times, and I hope they are going to get jollier. So we'll be back in a fortnight. This is a track that I've had playlisted for a long time. It's kind of always dropped off the end of the show, either because it's been a little bit long or it just hasn't made it. But it's from a great album called Orbits, and it's Teeth by Circling Sun. So we're just going to play that one to wind us out, and I will be back in a fortnight, and have a great couple of weeks until then. Kakite.

0: 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It's 10 o'clock.
1: Kia ora, planet people. 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

Millsy Rocks Radio South and 96.4. Welcome back to another show. Kicking it off tonight with Crocus from their 1986 effort, Change of Address. That is Burning Up the Night. And while it's a bit, you know, almost soft and safe, Crocus, unsurprisingly, their least charting album of all time, ninth studio album it was, by the Swiss Hard Rockers. It's been described as plainly one of the worst efforts from the band, and their website even claimed that they and their musical style were put under too much pressure from their record company. It was a follow-up to The Blitz, and what an album that is. So they went through some changes and, funnily enough, changed their record label as well and went back to the old Crocus style and never really looked back. But, hey, it's out of 1986, my favourite year of music, so it got a spin. And there's going to be plenty more 1986-related stuff throughout the show. I'll tell you more about what's coming up very, very soon, how the old big move went, maybe even have a guest or two in the studio tonight as well for the show. But let's carry on the music. This is a band called Asphalt Ballet. How do you say it? Asphalt? Asphalt? Asphalt? Anyway, Asphalt Ballet, from their album, is it from the album Pigs? It's the title track. It's called Pigs, funnily enough. Millsy Rocks.

Pigs. That is Asphalt Ballet out of 1993 here on Millsy Rocks from the album of the same name, Pigs. Yeah, they did all right, but then pretty much split up after that. Although we're considering getting the original members of the band back together again this year for like a 35th anniversary to play at the Sturgis motorcycle event. So, yeah, whether they did, whether they're going to, I'm not really too sure. But that were the plans for the band. So still not really active, but kind of active. Hey, you are with me, Millsy, on Millsy Rocks. 2 hours of rock and metal every Friday night here on Radio Southam. Replay on a Saturday night as well. And, of course, on Thursday nights, the other end of the island in Nelson, Fresh FM take Millsy Rocks on board and play it on a Thursday. So, yeah, there you go. I'm all over the place. And, of course, there's podcasts, streaming, downloads, all that kind of stuff. Yeah, plenty of links to be had. I will tell you more about those as the show goes on. But it's all about the rock and metal on the show. Plenty of it as well. I'm more out of 1986 on the way. We've got the halfway point of the show. We'll have a feature called Same Same. So a band that like their name so much, they named a song after it. We've also in there have what's playing in Millsy's Mazza. There's going to be a dad joke in there as well. And all kinds of other shenanigans too. And of course, just moved house, as you may have realized. I have sort of been talking it up over the last few weeks. Wasn't here last week. Apologies for that. Had to have a replay because I didn't have time to put the show together because I was back at work last week. But this week I am off. I'm on holiday. So we're all refreshed and ready to go. Of course, over the last couple of weeks, it was the 31st of August, actually. Angry Anderson from Rose Tattoo was hospitalized in Germany following a cardiac arrest while Rose Tattoo were on a European tour. And then subsequently he died in Sydney on the 21st of September at the age of 79. He was doing very, very well. Angry Anderson, still performing right up to the last, which is absolutely fantastic. So here are a bit of a Rose Tattoo from their self-titled album. This is Bad Boy for Love featuring the late, great Angry Anderson. Here on Millsy Rocks.

Featuring the late, great Angry Anderson, passed away just a week or two back now, age 79. That is Rose Tattoo from the self-titled album Bad Boy for Love here on Millsy Rocks Radio South on 96.4, online radiosouthland.org.nz. And yes, of course, on Fresh FM as well. If you want to be a friend of the show, pop along to Facebook, Millsy Rocks. Nice and easy to find. Give the page a like. Here's Judas Priest.

0: from my favourite Judas Priest album of all time. I've probably mentioned that before, Defenders of the Faith. What an album that was. Judas Priest and Free Will Burning. I have played so much air guitar to that album over the years. Tried to sing along with Rob. Can't hit those notes, that is for sure, but it's a bloody fantastic album. I absolutely love it to pieces. Love it, love it, love it. Well, we had the big move finally. My wife and I moved house. So it was, what, two Fridays ago. Yeah, so I'd pre-recorded that particular show. And then we got moved in over the weekend, and then I had to work the next week before I got 2 weeks off. So I'm into my first week of the holiday. So things are starting to shape up around the place. It wasn't without issues. The old moving never is. There's always something, isn't there? We were totally loaded and out of our place by 2:30, arrived at the new house, and they were still loading up their trailers and taking stuff away. So we were there for an hour, and it was still happening. So I was like, I don't know. So our stuff ended up having to go back to the yard at the removal firm. If they couldn't get started by 4, it had to go. So they did that. I had stuff in a work truck. I had to take that back to work and leave it there overnight. So luckily, thanks to the sister, one of my sisters put us up for the night, and the dog. And yeah, but we got done. Got in on Saturday morning. Everything was out, and yeah, we're still unloading boxes and putting up pictures and doing all that kind of stuff, but the end's in sight, and I have to say we're absolutely loving it. So there we go. We're in the new house. Casa de Millsy is all up and running. Very, very good. Like, it's enough of that. It's boring. I've got some Kiwi music on the way for you before too long. More out of 1986 on the way as well. But right now, but a good old Rob Zombie. I haven't played Rob Zombie on the show for a while, but from the album Venomous Rat Regeneration Vendor, this is Dead City Radio and the New Gods of Supertown.
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Ah, Rob Zombie, some of the best road trip music ever, I have to say. Dead City Radio and the New Gods of... I've forgotten it. It's come out. Supertown, yes. That is Rob Zombie here on Millsy Rocks on Radio Southland. 96.4. Load of fun. Absolute load of fun. Although some of the tunes you find, your foot's getting a little heavier on the accelerator because, you know, it's just fun to drive to. That's all I can say. Great Kiwi music on the way for you very soon. A band called Power Wolf before too long as well. Singing about some werewolves, werewolves of Armenia. But right now, going back to 1986, and this band I don't know much about, except for the fact that they released an album and pretty much split up the same year. Well, I think they may have renamed themselves as a band called Vice, but they hail from Chicago, Illinois. And yeah, split up in 1986, but they were called Ravage. And only had the one album, full-length album, released in 1986, which was called, way before Miley Cyrus ever thought of the name, an album called Wrecking Ball. So there you go. She sung about a wrecking ball. They had an album called Wrecking Ball. So anyway, this is the band Ravage from Chicago, Illinois, out of 1986, my favourite year of music. From Wrecking Ball, it's Kiss in the Black here on Millsy Rocks.

Millsy Rocks, Radio South and 96.4 Classic Kiwi Cut from Hamilton Band Nightshade. Of course, you don't need me here on Millsy Rocks, Radio South and 96.4. An absolute classic out of the late 70s coming up for you very shortly. Actually, a couple of those on the way for you. Also, two, of course, same at the halfway point of the show. And maybe a couple of guests if they ever turn up. I'm sure they'll get here eventually. They run on their own time, so I've kind of gotten used to that over the years, but we'll see how things go. All right, on the way next, we've got a bit of the Lazies. Right now, though, this is a band called Power Wolf from their album Bible of the Beast. A little song called Werewolves of Armenia. Millsy Rocks.

Just another example of European power metal. Power Wolf is the name of the band. Bible of the Beast was the name of the album. That's a track called Werewolves of Armenia here on Millsy Rocks on Radio Southland 96.4. Yes, going back to 1986 in just a few moments. Also, two on the way. Got a bit of Foreigner out of the late 70s. A couple out of the late 70s in a row, so I think you will enjoy those. So right now, it's time for the dad joke. The dad joke out of nowhere. I know you miss it. I might have to put two on because I didn't have a show last week. But anyway, we'll see how we go. I've definitely got one for you right now. It goes a little like this. To whoever stole, well, shouldn't that be whomever? To whoever stole my copy of Microsoft Office, I will find you. You have my word.

Aussie rockers The Lazies hail from Sydney, Australia. That is a song called Black Rebel here on Millsy Rocks on Radio Southland 96.4. Definitely got that Aussie rock pub sound. Yeah, got it down. They do. They have it down. They're quite fun. As promised, some Foreigner on the way for you. But right now, going back to 1986, because that's what I like to do, because 1986 was my favourite year of music. And this is just an album that I think every household needs a copy of this album in their collection, or you need to listen to it on Spotify or whatever quite regularly, because it's fantastic. Apple Music, whichever way you sort of do that, you should check it out. Count Three and Pray is the name of the album by a band called Berlin, who of course were pretty well known as more of a synth pop band before this album came out, with albums like Love Life and Metro and all that sort of stuff. But yeah, their fourth studio album contained the whopper Take My Breath Away, which featured on the Top Gun soundtrack, of course, and it's kind of what they got known for. But then ended up winning a Grammy Award for top song and all sorts of stuff. So yeah, the single actually topped, went to number one in the US, won Academy Award for Best Original Song in 1986. So what do? You split up in 1987. They did get back together 10 years later and still put out stuff since then, but this album for me is just an absolute fave from Berlin, and some big names that appeared playing guitar on this album: Gene Black, Kane Roberts, Dave Gilmore, Ted Nugent, Alan Murphy, Elliot Easton of the Cars, Steve Doherty, and Greg Wright as well. So yeah, they had a little bit of help, you would have to say, on there. And of course, the band essentially were a three-piece at the time: John Crawford on the bass and background vocals, Terry Nunn on the vocals, and Rob Brill on the drums. One of the tracks from that album, Count Three and Pray, which gets cranked at our place whenever we turn it on, is a song called Trash. I think this has got Uncle Ted on the guitars for this one. I'm almost guarantee it. Listen out for the solo. You'll see what I mean. Berlin, Trash, out of 1986 here on Millsy Rocks, Radio Southland 96.4.

There you go. Out of 1986, Crimson Glory from their self-titled album. That is made a fast and frantic song, that one. I like it a lot, and plenty of good air guitar material on that album too. If you want to give it a listen right the way through, guaranteed there's some good solos, some good riffs, and some very high-pitched vocals as well. Alrighty, we've got one more out of 1986, kind of. The compulsory cover is coming up for you very, very soon. Right now, though, taking us a little bit closer to that is a band called Crystal Pistol. And this is from their debut album as well, self-titled, come out in 2006. So this is Crystal Pistol and Live Fast here on Millsy Rocks.

Mills, he rocks. Radio South and 96.4. Fun song. Crystal Pistols, the name of the band. A little song called Live Fast. Well, that is the show done and dusted for the week. Special thanks to my guest, Matt Maria, from the 46 and 2 show, from our one of our sister stations, Fresh FM. And Nelson, and take Millsy Rocks on board, of course, on a Thursday evening. So thanks for coming in, guys, taking time out of your holiday to be a part of the show. Fantastic stuff. I'll do the same next time I'm up Nelson way. Anyway, going to leave you with a cover, and I have been giving you covers out of 1986 or songs that were released in 1986 that have been given the cover treatment. This song kind of fits. It was actually originally released in 1981. Then there was a movie of the same name released in 1986. So it was re-recorded for that. So I've got a cover version of that 1986 version. This one comes out of 1994, featured on an album called Propeller. So it's a band called Schlep Rock. Schlep Rock is the name of the band. It's quite cool. Doing their version of Psychedelic Furs, Pretty in Pink. Have yourself a good one, whatever you're up to over the weekend. I'll be doing, well, funnily enough, new, more stuff around the new Playhouse. But anyway, whatever you're up to, have fun and remember to rock on.

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I come from Vietnam, been living in Nelson for the last 21 years, and I've been listening to Fresh FM. Thanks.

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2: 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The Dewey Decimal System Reading Challenge for adults is that you read one non-fiction book a month, pick up your reading log at the library. 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

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Yeah.

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Well, that's because this body, I'm not him. 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

0: 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The Musselin hosts every Monday sing along around the piano with Craig Denham at 7 p.m. at the Musselin in Onikaka. 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
0: It's cool to cordial.

0: 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We better remind people before voting starts.
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0: Ponta there with by Familiao Afrobeat Orchestra, all the way from Brazil. It was Afrobeat was first kind of created by Fili Kuti, African, and not too many bands have kind of taken up the challenge of playing Afrobeat, because you need about 15 or 16 people from what I've seen and heard, and it's hard to really hard to hold a band of 15 or 16 people together. All that horn section sounds so cool though, doesn't it? And but somebody I've got on the line knows all about music and dance and putting on festivals and events, and so with me on the phone I have this morning Hera Livingston. Good morning, Hera.
1: Good morning, Grant. How are you?
0: Good.
1: I love that track. That was super cool, that Brazilian funky one. It makes you want to dance, doesn't it?
0: Oh, that's why I play it at this time of morning, because you can dance while you're having your breakfast. It's great. And, all of the Afrobeat stuff is usually pretty good, actually.
1: Totally.
0: Do you know Fili Kuti stuff? Fili Kuti?
1: Oh, yeah. I think I've seen Femi Kuti, was it, at the WOMAD Festival?
0: Oh, Sean Kuti, is it? His son?
1: Sean Kuti, maybe, yeah.
0: Sean Kuti, yeah, and he plays, he often plays.

0: with Newen Afrobeat. They're from Argentina, yeah, or Chile, one of the two.
1: Nice.
0: Yeah. Anyway, you'd love to get them as a headliner, wouldn't you?
1: Oh, that would be amazing. Well,
0: yeah.
1: This is a pretty local event we're running. We've
0: yeah.
1: got all local input.
0: Where's it running?
1: Spring Merriment.
0: What's it called?
1: Sustainable Living Centre.
0: Spring Merriment.
1: Yes.
0: Okay, cool.
1: Spring Merriment at the Sustainable Living Centre. I think it's the sixth year we've run this particular festival.
0: Okay.
1: And it's coming up on Labour Day. So we usually have it on a Saturday or a Sunday, but Monday, the 26th of October, Labour Day this year.
0: Okay, yep. And
1: Sustainable Living Centre is also known as the Community Gardens, and they're celebrating their 40th anniversary on the Sunday. So it's a big weekend at the Sustainable Living Centre.
0: Yeah, it is, isn't it? I've been invited to that, of course. So what is the Spring Merriment Festival?
1: So we're celebrating more or less the Beltane Festival, so one of the cross-quarter festivals of the year, the eight seasonal festivals, and that's why we put up the Maypole. We have folk dancers around the Maypole with live music. We've also got things like theatre performances, dance performances, face painting, all the old-time games. It's like going back in time, really, into these old-style festivals. So, yeah, we've got like games like, egg and spoon race, tug of war, and the one we've added this year, and I'm not sure how it's going to go, but parry your mum race. Yeah, we go with that. And then everyone's, we've got the craft zone where everyone makes their own flower crown. Everyone's looking gorgeous, and we've got some really good live music this year. We've got Sachi and Hannah, Dan Antel, Kiwi Jam, and Otiri Gold, Lisa and Brian from Onikaka. They're going to be the highlight for me. I'm looking forward to that.
0: Who are? Kiwi Jam. Yep.
1: There's Kiwi Jam, but Otiri Gold, who are Lisa Williams and Brian. Yeah, that's going to be really cool. And another thing that's happening this year, which we've had in the last couple of years, we've had some kind of workshop on the seasonal festivals, and this year we've got Maniana Haywood running a workshop called Our Southern Wheel of the Year.
0: Cool.
1: So she's produced a calendar this year called Southern Seasons Moon Calendar, and she's really passionate about celebrating these seasonal festivals and the 13 moons.
0: Yep.
1: Our festival this year is on the full moon of the what's called the Seed Moon. So that's the 26th, is that full moon.
0: Yep, when you plant your seeds.
1: Yeah, maybe that's the reason for that name. Yeah, quite probably.
0: Unless it's been named in the Northern Hemisphere and then it's harvesting the seeds.
1: No, she's definitely got it for the Southern. So that cool. could be right. The previous moon was called the Waking Moon, so that probably is about the Earth's energy waking up, isn't it?
0: Yeah, well, that's often related to Bridget, who returns from her slumber in the underworld, and
1: know,
0: it's the return of the maiden, Virgin Maiden, blah, blah, blah. And Beltane is usually the seed mating of that, which is the planting of the seed.
1: True. We should actually, in the past we've made seed balls, like with clay and adding all these flower seeds into them. That's another thing we may do this year, but we've definitely got the flower crowns going on. And we've always put on a beautiful organic vegetarian lunch and dinner. So that's all also.
0: You're going to have pizzas?
1: Part of our community event.
0: You're going to have pizzas?
1: No, not pizzas. It's usually some sort of delicious green soup or something like that with homemade bread and salad at lunch, and then often a curry plate or something like that with rice in the dinner time.
0: Okay, yep.
1: No.
0: You've had pizzas in the past, that's why you've got a great pizza oven there.
1: There is a great pizza oven at the community gardens, yeah. So that's more or less what's happening. So come along and dance around the Maypole till some live music. You weave the ribbons into beautiful patterns and then destroy it. Well, then unweave it.
0: That's not with a chainsaw, right? Destroy the Maypole.
1: No, cut down the Maypole as such.
0: Yeah.
1: And then making beautiful flower crowns. Come and have a dance around to some live music and try out some of these games. Yeah, I don't know when the last time was that you've done an egg and spoon or a

0: sack race or a three-legged race grant.
1: Yeah, no, they're great. That's probably
0: been a
1: while.
0: I was probably
1: 7 or 8.
0: Yeah.
1: Yeah. So fun. 60 years ago.
0: The last time I did a three-legged race, it was with someone a lot taller than me, and it didn't really work very well.
1: Right. Yeah.
0: You got to think. A lot of fun.
1: Think strategy. Yeah. Hey, look, this is going to be a great little get together and festival, and it's always good to, celebrate the spring, the warming of the earth, the planting of the seeds, the return of the maiden, all of those things, which I think are really important. The other one that I know of around that is the is Edelazy, the festival of Edelazy, which is the when the twin brothers return. This is Gypsy one. When the twin brothers return, and bring back the one looks after the plants and the other one looks after the little animals, and they kind of like they bring that back, and everyone goes and has a picnic that day. It's also part of the one of the pagan traditions. The song is kind of related to it. The song is interestingly enough, the song is actually about a girl who wants to go to the festival. You know, it's it has a very strong place in my world. Anyway, that's
0: Hey, I didn't mention the timing.
1: No, you didn't mention the timing.
0: From midday.
1: Okay.
0: Yeah, so Labor Day, midday. So 12 PM till 8 PM. We'll finish the day with a drumming circle. The workshop's happening at 3 PM. And the maypole will be earlier on in the day, probably around 1:30.
1: Cool.
0: We'll do two rounds so that we catch a couple of different groups. But, yeah, and tug of war, we need quite a few people because this rope's going to be heavy.
1: Right. Hey, look, it all sounds like a really fun day, and I look forward to hopefully getting along to it. The weather's stay. Have you seen the weather forecast for the next 10 days? It's sunny.
0: I don't tend to look.
1: Okay, it's sunshine all the way for the next 10 days.
0: That sounds good.
1: It is. Yeah. So
0: nice one. Well, it's a fundraiser event, and we've ordered good weather, so hoping to see you to come out there, and maybe some people who haven't normally been around the Bay will be there on Labor Day.
1: Is this a free
0: come along to the Sustainable Living Centre?
1: Is this a free event?
0: Pardon me?
1: Is this a free event?
0: It's a fundraiser event, so the cost is going to be $10 for adults, $5 for kids, or a family pass for $25. So,
1: brilliant.
0: Yeah, we're trying to raise funds to keep the Sustainable Living Centre afloat.
1: And what age are children from?
0: Five? Free under the age of five, for sure.
1: Cool. Okay, no, that's all good to hear. All right. Hey,
0: there'll
1: thanks.
0: Something for everybody.
1: Yep.
0: Hey, awesome. Thanks for the
1: Thanks, Hera. Guys. And here's, just because we're talking about it, here's Edelazy to finish
0: Fantastic.
1: This interview on. So, this is the Boban Mavarevich Orchestra.

There you go, Boban Markovic Orchestra with Ed Lazy, a slightly upbeat version, not quite so traditional, but hey, we've got to do that sometimes too. It's morning and, yeah, we don't want to go back to sleep. Here's, thanks, Hera. Here's the Potholes Brass Band. We've got plenty of potholes in the roads around here, so you'll enjoy this. And there's a classic old song, When the Saints Go Marching In.

Yeah, a bit of brass band there. That's the Potholes brass band. So next up, I have Catley King and his cocks. I guess he's got some male chickens with him. Yep, probably crowing away. This is heading for the cotton field.

Get the King and his cocks heading for the cotton field. Don't know about you, but, you know, I like a bit of rockabilly, and, yeah, I still haven't quite figured out the difference between the genres of rockabilly and rock and roll. Yeah, it's all sort of similar, eh? It's that one, these ones are under the rockabilly label. So there you go. This is Rock This Town, the Roaring Forties.

yeah. That's the Roaring Forties with Rock This Town. That's definitely hillbilly. I was going to say rockabilly. Yeah. Now, Jeff Healey, the Jeff Healey Band. Okay, so this is the Jeff Healey Band with the song Long Tall Sally, also in the same sort of genre. But Jeff Healey, it was a cover, of course, Long Tall Sally. But Jeff Healey was blind from about the age of two-ish. Born in 66, early childhood due to a retinoblastoma, a rare form of eye cancer. But his guitar playing virtuously and soulful voice saw him rise up in the entertainment world in the late 80s and 90s, selling millions of albums worldwide. Yeah. Getting his first guitar at the age of three, he developed a unique style of playing, placing the guitar on his lap, playing it like a lap steel, hands over the fretboard, gave him flexibility of fretting with all five fingers and the power of pulling notes. I haven't got five, I only got four fingers and a thumb. How did he get an extra finger? Oh. Anyway, the strength of his whole hand. Okay, so, you know, but unfortunately he passed away in 2008 with a three-year battle of another cancer. He was 41 years old. So enjoy this. This is Jeff Healey Band with Long Tall Sally.

root beer and licorice, eh? Well, I'm going to play some Panhandle Crabgrass Revival Band music now, and this is called Hippie Kelp Farmer. I've been wanting to play this for a while, actually. I found this song some time ago. Great song, eh? Hippie Kelp Farmer, Panhandle Crabgrass Revival Band. There you go, there's a mouthful. Say that quickly.

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Bluegrass, Crabgrass. Anyway, Brother of the Jug Band Blues. This is Tear It Down.

0: Yeah, just tear it down. What a good idea. Start again, tear it down. We've got to do that sometimes, don't we? You're listening to Fresh Start Friday with Grant, and on the line, I have Gary Smith, the contractor who's running Bay Art this year. Good morning, Gary.
1: Good morning, Grant.
0: Thanks.
1: How many years is this we've been doing this? Is that third year, fourth year? Something like that.
0: Oh, what, talking to you on this? Yeah, but it's the 39th Bay Art, isn't it?
1: Yeah, it is.

0: Yeah, that's pretty amazing. It's got that far, you know. Yeah. So how's it all going for you this year with it?
1: Yeah, good. Every year I do this, it's incredible the support that, you know, local businesses and artists give to the event. It's it feels significant, you know.
0: Yeah, I guess in the present financial situation, you know, that is amazing, isn't it?
1: Yeah, it is. Yeah. It's interesting times. And yet, you know, every person I've spoken to is like, yep, this is important. We need to make sure this event keeps happening. Yeah, I mean, it's, you know, 39 years. I don't know many events that have been going for 39 years.
0: No, they drop off along the way, definitely festivals and things like that, don't they?
1: Yeah. So it's, speaks to something about our community.
0: Definitely. I went to the first one at the whole meal many years, moons ago. I'd only been in the Bay a couple of days, so, you know, it tells you. it's grown over the years and has definitely, the quality has gone up. What do you reckon this year's going to bring?
1: Yeah, it's this year's a transition year. So we've been absolutely blessed to have Kathy Riley and Sarah Thomas be the main curators, and both of them have had, you know, a long history with Bay Art and were really passionate about it, and then brought that passion and clear goals of what they wanted to achieve with the event. I think Kathy had been curating for 3-4 years, and Sarah a little bit longer. And but both of them have gone, yep, I've done my time, and have stepped down, and we've got new curators stepping in. Although Sarah's still kind of come in and help with curating, but she's passing that baton over. So that's the thing I think about Bay Art, and each you know, new group that come in and bring a new energy, have a focus, have so loved the event and just want to, you know, build it in some way. So I'm excited to see, you know, what the curators do this year.
0: So what are the sections? What are they, you know, the different sections we've got?
1: Yeah, so there's 2D, 3D, 3D miniature. I think that's it. And they... And you can enter as general, professional, or youth. So that's Bay Art, and then young at art. It's an open. But the thing I love about and one of the things that Sarah Thomas has worked really closely with the Arts Council is bringing young at art in under right alongside Bay Art and have them running, you know, intimately together. It's made such a difference. You get the intergenerational thing now, where, you know, from grandmother to grandchild have come into the space and they're all exhibiting art.
0: Yeah, that's pretty amazing when it runs through families like that. It's pretty exciting, isn't it? And that's what a true community art is really all about in many ways.
1: Yeah, and it speaks to the importance of creativity and over the whole life journey, you know? Yeah.
0: Absolutely, and we've got people who have been doing this for 39 years?
1: Yeah.
0: Okay, and so where do we go from here? Where do we go from here with it?
1: There's a few names that they keep popping up when I've looked at records that have been consistently in the exhibition.
0: Feel free to name them, Gary.
1: It's all good. I'm not very good with names, and it's early in the morning. So,
0: oh, okay, I was just going to ask you who the judges are, because it's a judged competition. Is it judged?
1: Yes, it is. Yep. So we've got three judges, and again, I'm sorry, I don't have their names in front of me, but I could find them on the website if you want to know. But they're mentioned in there's an article in the Golden Bay Weekly this week.
0: Oh, yeah, I saw that was submitted. Did you write that?
1: Charlotte and I together, yep.
0: Okay. And does everything have to be judged if you don't want to be judged but want to put it in there?
1: Yeah, it's interesting, because, like, there's there's a number of people in the community to go, why

0: Have we even got judges, you know? Mm. And no matter what someone's producing, it's a value. It's you know, it's like a creative expression. And then there's, you know, other people go, you know, it's good to have the judging there because it's an external kind of energy coming in and looking and going, you know, man, you guys are this is the level you're operating at, and it's incredible, you know. Yeah,
1: I know. 1 year we switched from having about five different categories, including photography and 2D, just to do 2D, and so all the photographers had to enter 2D, and they were very upset about it. But the interesting thing was all the 2D section, everything that won was a photograph. So there's a little twist for it, you know. It's not necessarily always going to be the what you think it's going to be, is it? And you bring in another set of judges the next day, and they'll probably have very different tastes.
0: Yeah, and I mean, that's the thing, you know. There's that whole cliche, you know, art is in the eye of the beholder. And it's, you know, it's a thing. But the thing I really like is the, you know, this is my fourth year involved with the event. I was supporting Claire 4 years ago. And every group of judges that have come in have just gone, you know, wow. I just didn't know.
1: Mm. So when does it start? When do you have to bring your stuff in? Give us the dates and times.
0: Next Wednesday. Next Wednesday's intake day. So online registration, which is what we really want people to do, is to register online, closes on Tuesday at 5 p.m. So we can get labels printed and stuff so that's smooth on entry day. And then, entry day's Wednesday from 2 to 5. And then it gets curated on the Thursday, and then the judges come in on Friday, and the opening is on Friday night. Opens at 4:30.
1: Okay, at 4:30. What about Young and Art? Is it exactly the same timing and everything?
0: The Young and Art take entries an hour earlier, but just so that they can get the teenagers from the high school to bring their artwork in. But aside from that, you know, it's all flows the same, and they have their prize giving from 3:30, I think, on the Friday.
1: So
0: and then come and join us.
1: So what time does it? What dates does it run, Gary?
0: It runs from Saturday, is it the 24th, through to Sunday the 1st of November.
1: Okay.
0: So it's
1: okay.
0: 10 days.
1: And what time?
0: From 10 to 4.
1: Okay, and is there an entry fee for it?
0: Yeah, it's a gold coin entry. There's also a raffle that we've introduced a couple of years ago. It has an incredible array of vouchers and there's, you know, items in there. It's always worth well over $1,000, and that's $5 a ticket, and that's been awesome for helping fund Bay Art over the last couple of years. Made a real difference.
1: Yep, I know. It's like, as you say, it's tough out there for in the climate of funding. Who do we think? Who do we think for all this? Is it the Arts Council who do this, or is it private, or who are the sponsors?
0: But Bay Art has, and I'm trying to remember, it was a while back, but not as far back as, you know, that hasn't always been under the Arts Council, from what I can work out. But it's been under the Golden Bay Community Arts Council for a number of years. And there's some real people on the Arts Council really passionate about the event and put in a lot of volunteer hours to support me and support the event. You know, they turn up and do hours, and particularly in those couple of 3 days where the event's being put into place. It's quite incredible, you know, it's a huge exhibition, and it all gets put in place in basically a day and a half.
1: How many pieces of art?
0: Last year there was 135 in Bay Art, and there was 150 in Young Art.
1: Wow, that's pretty impressive, eh?
0: Yeah, it's huge.
1: Yep. So who are the main sponsors?

0: So main sponsors are, so locally, it's HealthPost and Makito Funerals and Trash Palace and Fresh Choice and ITM Takaka. Who else is there? Pew Pew Hydro Scheme, the Lions. They're the main financial contributors, and then there's a whole array of businesses, local cafes and bakeries and you know that all contribute to the raffle or to the catering. And the Muscle Inn is significant. Solly's Transport, they always bring a crew in to transport plinths and panels and stuff to the school hall and back. Yeah.
1: Right. What about volunteers? You've got enough?
0: I always want more.
1: Yep. Yeah. How do they, if you want to volunteer, how do you get hold of you?
0: Just go to the Golden Bay Community Arts Council website or Facebook page and send us a message.
1: Good. Gary, thank you, and good luck with everything next week. It's going to be a pretty big day for you all, and I'm looking forward to seeing the results and what Golden Bay produces yet again as amazing art. We are definitely the jewel in the crown of the top of the South. Nelson used to say, well, you know, we're the capital of arts in New Zealand. Well, I think actually we're the jewel in that crown, but that's just my biasness.
0: I think there's as a community, Golden Bay hits a well above its weight class, really does. And
1: I said it to Rachel Reese a few years ago when we won an award that we were that, and she didn't like it, but that's okay. She got over it. She's not the mayor of Nelson anymore, anyway, is she? So anyway, look, thanks, Gary. Keep it up, and don't burn out, and just make sure you kind of pace yourself. And I'm sure the help will be there. And have fun on the day. It's most important. Thank you for doing this, and thanks for coming in this morning. And
0: okay.
1: All right. Yeah. That's Gary Smith.
0: Okay. Yep.
1: Gary Smith there, art coordinator for Bay Art this year. Here's a minor waltz.

0: This is Fresh FM, community access media for Te Tau Ihu, the top of the south. It's 10 o'clock.
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0: It's now 1 minute past 10. 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And we broadcast to the Nelson Tasman region on 104.8. Hope you didn't hear that. I just horribly clicked my knuckle. It's one of those things that I remember at school, everybody clicked their knuckles and I just randomly did it with the microphone on. Anyway. First time I've done that in years. Very strange. Very strange. Okay, quick look at the forecast for the top of the south. Oh, Matt. It says if you're in Nelson today, it's not going to be too bad. 15 degrees is the high. Find some morning cloud and southerlies. Tomorrow, 15 again with sou'westers dying out through the morning. Golden Bay, you've got a bit of morning cloud. Otherwise, find some gusty sou'westerlies through the morning, though. 15 is your high. Tomorrow, 14, fine with sou'westerlies dying out during the morning. And Blenheim, let's take a look at your day today. Partly cloudy, chance of a shower until evening. Gusty sou'easterlies developing this morning. They should die out this evening, though. You will only see about 12 degrees today, but tomorrow, 16 degrees. Fine with some southerlies developing for a time in the afternoon. So there you go. Now, along with some good music this hour, we have got the Nelson Arts Festival show. It is up now, and the show today that we're finding out about is The Valentina. 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

0: to the Fresh FM Nelson Arts Festival interview series. We're speaking with some of the artists and performers bringing their work to this year's festival, hearing about the ideas, stories, and people behind each event. Kia ora, I'm Delina, and coming up is a conversation about The Valentina, a wonderful family-friendly show coming to the Nelson Arts Festival. It's a magical space adventure told through a live radio play, complete with pictures. It's celebrating the incredible imagination of children. We caught up over Zoom, so apologies if the audio is a little bit patchy in places, but it's a lovely conversation about a very special show. I hope you enjoy it. Today, I am here with Anders Fulsti Jensen, creator, writer of The Valentina. Kia ora, Anders. Welcome.
1: Kia ora. Thanks for having me.
0: Yes. So we are actually on a Zoom call. So where are you located right now?
1: In the Air Tier Center in Auckland.
0: Amazing how technology could bring us together. We are talking about The Valentina. So can you tell me a little bit about this show and what kind of world we are stepping into?
1: Yeah, sure. Like, The Valentina is a family show, and it's about a young girl called Helen, who one day at school, she draws a picture in class. She comes home, she brings it home, she shows it to her parents, and they love the drawing so much that they paint the spaceship on her ceiling. And then at night, the little coconutter comes down from the spaceship and everyone climbs on board, and she goes on a space adventure with her crew, which consists of the first man in space, Yuri Gagarin, the Neil Armstrong, the first woman in space, Bob Team and Tullis crew.
0: I mean, this whole story is through this child's imagination, and what a creative concept. Can you tell me more about what made you create this and what gave you this idea?
1: Yeah, the idea actually started as a short story I wrote for my son. And he's a big boy now, but then he really liked it. And I always thought it could be interesting to put that with theater one day. So I did that a couple of years ago. But by then my son was big, so I changed it slightly and made it a girl so it could be for my daughter. So the theater version was for my daughter, Clara, and it premiered in the Falkland Arts Festival in 2024. But essentially, it's where the idea came from. Yeah.
0: Oh, amazing. Kids have a way of inspiring us, don't they?
1: 100%.
0: And so what has been the life of the show so far? So you said it was originally commissioned for the Auckland Arts Festival in 2024. So, you know, how has it grown or changed since then?
1: So after its premiere here in Auckland, we adapted it into an illustrated audiobook that you could listen to online. So basically that consisted of all the actors doing all the voices. And then we had around 150 illustrations that would go alongside the story. It's kind of a live version of this that we are bringing to Nelson. So it's almost like a live radio play with pictures. So all the illustrations are on the big screen at the back, and then all the actors are at the front of the stage on microphones, and you can see them all doing all the voices and some of the sound effects as well.
0: I love that. Well, first of all, being Fresh FM, we love anything radio play. It just sounds right up our alley. But also just how interactive that sounds, and how I can just imagine these kids being so mesmerized by the story, the people on stage, and then those illustrations behind them. What an incredible concept.
1: It's been a really interesting experience for the actors to learn this new version, because in the original version, when they were on stage, they would be talking to each other. But now when they are on stage, they're always talking out to the audience. So in a way, you're constantly directly engaged with the crowd in the room, which is a really different experience for them to learn the show in that way, which is quite exciting. So it feels almost like you're at a live gig, and they are just they're there with you in the room. And it's just fascinating seeing them change characters and voices in an instant as they jump between characters.
0: I'm sure. And in a way, to me, it sounds almost like a nod to the origins of you telling a story, a bedtime story, to your children. I mean, you're engaging with the people telling them this story. It's, it sounds

0: Sounds really interesting.
1: Well, I think one of the joys that we realized when we started rehearsing is to actually just see these really actors doing their thing and just see how someone just comes on stage and introduces themselves as Gordon, for example, and then from see this in a split second, she just changes from this unassuming person coming on stage this into this larger than life character. And that's, it's really to watch that. And then as the play progresses, these actors on stage, they get more and more involved with the storytelling and start putting on spacesuits and stuff like that.
0: Amazing. And so, and what's kind of your, the age that you see for this show? What's your hope for that?
1: We do say like 8 to 12, but really my big inspiration for this show has been like some Pixar movies that I really love, like Toy Story 1, 2, and 3, and Wall-E, and like those movies I actually went and watched without children. So I think we've found this sweet spot where some people will just think it's actually for all ages. I think it's the movies. And for a while, we were actually wondering whether it was a kid show or not. But yeah, I think it is a pretty solid family show.
0: I love that. So there's a little bit for everyone, for all ages.
1: Yeah, I think there's quite a lot of layers. That there's like battles. I think there's maybe there's some interesting themes around privatization of space and the whole history of this horse race and how back in the day it was something that was led by nations and now it's something led by billionaires and potentially a trillionaire. And there is a trillionaire character in the show who meets a lot of mess in space. And then for kids, it's just it's a very inspiring story about imagination and oneself. Originally, the short story was actually called The Ceiling because I liked the idea of this kid was kind of threatening through the ceiling and into a larger world. But we ended up changing the title for the show to the Valentina because it's a nice name for a spaceship. But also it's a nod to the first woman in space, Valentina Tereshkova. Melon, the main character, is what inspired by.
0: Incredible. And for anyone curious about coming along to see this at the Souter Theater, what would you love for them to know?
1: I don't think they need to know anything before they come, but I thought they'll come away with a new appreciation of space and also of the power of the human imagination.
0: Amazing. Well, thank you, Anders. We're really looking forward to seeing the show. And it is Friday, 30th of October, and Saturday, 31st of October. Thank you, Anders, for joining us today.
1: Thank you for having me.
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It's a bit of a classic there, the Velvet Underground with Sweet Jane. Thanks for joining us. I'm Matt, and you are listening to the Top of the South's community access radio station, Fresh FM. Now, I mentioned earlier on, I think it was last hour, about Tim Mann and the band Kerfuffle playing at Wah tomorrow night. I neglected to mention, we've got an interview with Tim Mann on our website, freshfm.co.nz. If you go to the program page and then to The Green Room, you'll find that interview there. He caught up with Ronnie. They played a few songs, had a bit of a chat. But it's happening at Wah tomorrow night. Get on the old internet and do a search if you want to get yourself some tickets. Should be a good gig, and Wah's a good venue. It is a small venue, so get in, secure your place. Still to come this hour, we've got music on the way from people like the Easy Star All-Stars, Urban Tramper, Father John Misty, and Tohu. But right now, this is Erica Rose with a song called Nothing, Nada, Nothing.

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That is more New Zealand music on Fresh FM from Urban Tramper. And that song was called Utopia in Williamsburg. Before that, the Easy Star All-Stars with Time Version. 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Thank you very much for being with us this morning. 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You'll find there great programs like, ooh, I'm just going to name a couple that I can think of off the top of my head. Life of Law. That's a good show all about law by a young person who's considering going into the legal profession. We've got Crisps Lane, which is a great storytelling show. We've got things like Radio Viti Te Tau Ihu, which is Fijian language and culture, and also something like Yumi Talam, which is all about life from a Vanuatuan perspective. I think it's Vanuatuan. Is that how you say the name of people from Vanuatu? I'm going to go with that. That is in the Bishlama language. Once again, our website, freshfm.co.nz. Here's Laurel now with Firebreather on Fresh.

0: On Saturday, the 17th of October, is the inaugural Nelson Tasman Pacifica Festival. It's at Founders Park and runs from 9 a.m. to 4 p.m. Here's Festival Director Nikita Takai with more information.
1: We've got a lot of kai stalls as well, so come on down and have something to eat. Enjoy the performances. It's a koha entry. There probably will be limited FPOS on site, so please bring some cash with you. And also with regard to parking, it's pretty limited here down at Founders Park, so we're encouraging people to come early, utilise the parking down at North Road as well, or better yet, come and walk down, bike, or take some public transport.
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More music from Aotearoa, New Zealand. That was a track from Tohu called Whakataki, featuring Conrad Noima. Before that was Chateau Chateau and Burn Me Alive. No thank you. It is around about, just on 2 minutes away from 11. Up at 11 o'clock, we head to Plains Media in Christchurch for their very popular show called Cult Chat. I will take a very quick look at the forecast again before then, see what it says for the top of the south. Now, this is the latest from the Met Service. We're not giving you old weather, we're giving you the latest weather. It says, if you're in Nelson today, you can expect a fine day. Bit of morning cloud, southerlies 15 the high. Tomorrow, fine sou'westers dying out through the morning and 15 degrees. Golden Bay, a mainly fine day with some morning clouds, sou'easterlies and 15. Tomorrow, fine sou'westerlies dying out through the morning and 14 degrees. Let's take a look at you.

Blenheim. Bit chilly today, 12 degrees, partly cloudy, chance of a shower through till evening. Gusty southeasterlies developing. They should die away this evening though. So yeah, 12, little bit nippy, but tomorrow it's going to feel a bit more.

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By Desiree, D-E-Z-A-R-I-E, stretching from 2001 till 2026.

This is the Fire Dub, closing track to Desiree's 2001 debut album, Fire. In 2003, Desiree released Gracious Mama Africa. Coming up in the show, Represented. In 2008, Desiree released the Ease the Pain album. Easing pains worldwide. Thanks, Desiree. Desiree's fourth album, released in 2010, is called Fourth Book, Represented.

this your show today. That was followed by Love in Your Meditation in 2014.

2025, Guardian found its way to I&I ears and I&I hearts. Desiree's sixth album. In 2026, Seventh Heaven with seven tracks. Desiree's seventh album was released. That was in July 2026, followed a month later by Power Shift. Desiree, reggae enforcements from Jah in the nigger time, in these year times.

The title Dob and the title track of Desiree's 2001 debut album, Fire. In 2003, Desiree released Gracious Mama Africa. Here is the title track at that.

took 5 years till Desiree released her next album, and it was worth the wait, as in 2008, Desiree came to ease the pain. Here is the title track of that one, Gal, Ease the Pain, Redemption.

In 2010, then, Desiree released her fourth album, aptly called The Fourth Book. I play you one of my favorites from that one, Carl, Every Day.

Desiree doubled the waiting time till her next album from 2 years to 4 years. In 2014, Desiree releases Love in Your Meditation. Here is the title track.

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Dear listeners, I and I have been listening to a track each from Desiree's first five albums. In 2025, Desiree releases her sixth album, Guardian, an 11-year wait. And that wait was worth the while, as this album is crucially crucial. It's called Guardian, and here is the title track. Thought him but he could not be found.

I experienced that whole album as serious reggae enforcement straight from Jah Jah in these crucial, crucial times. And the same with her next album, which she released on iEarthstrong on the 30th of July 2026. It's her seventh album, aptly called Seven.

How about that track, y'all, Far From Them? And here's another one from Seventh Heaven. This is one that Desiree really likes to sing live. This one's called Shield.

Wow, Sister Desiree, wow, wow, wow. Works that go from best to even better yet. I and I globally in seventh heaven. Here's another one from the album, another gem.

give thanks, dear listeners, for tuning in to A Balance in Pon Fresh FM Radio, by the people, for the people, we the people. Give thanks in joining I in discovering the albums of Desiree throughout the years. And let's recap the spacing between the albums. Desiree's debut album, Fire, was released in 2001. 2 years later, Desiree released Gracious Mama Africa.

2008, after a 5-year wait, Desiree released Ease the Pain. Another 2 years passed before Desiree released her fourth album, The Fourth Book. 2 times 2 equals 4, so in 2014, Love in Your Meditation was released. And then I and I had to wait 11 years for Desiree's next album, Guardian, released in 2025. And how good and how pleasant for Desiree to release her next album on I Very Earthstrong, the 30th of July, 2026. Desiree released her 7th album with 7 tracks, Kyle 7th Heaven. And guess what? 2 year wait, 5 year wait, 2 year wait, 4 year wait, 11 year wait, 1 year wait. And you know what? 7th Heaven, released in July 2026, was followed by Desiree's next album in August 2026. Desiree's 8th album is Kyle Power Shift, and the closing track is Kyle Together.

I'm gonna play a couple more tracks from Desiree's Power Shift album. 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